0: The Nocturne No. 6 in F major by John Field, the first composer to use that word nocturne to describe a piece of music. We heard pianist Elizabeth Joy Rowe.
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0: Here's the Cyprus String Quartet playing music by Dvorak, which is not inappropriate given that Dvorak has a very well-known piece of music called Cyprus's, written for string quartet, at least one version of it. Here's the String Quartet No. 13 in G major by Dvorak.

0: The String Quartet number 13 in G major by Dvorak, played by the Cyprus String Quartet.
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2: 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Singin' in the Rain, starring Gene Kelly, Debbie Reynolds, and Donald O'Connor. 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
0: While Mozart and composer Antonio Salieri were professional rivals for things like court positions, they were not bitter enemies, for example, in Peter Schaffer's play Amadeus. And certainly Salieri was not responsible for Mozart's death. That's quite an embellishment on Schaffer's part. But there are some wonderful moments in Amadeus where Salieri expresses his astonishment at Mozart's gifts. And as it's presented in the play and later in the movie, Salieri hearing this particular piece by Mozart is one of those moments.

0: The Adagio from the Grand Partita by Mozart. Edo de Vart led the Netherlands Wind Ensemble.
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3: Cloudy skies, rain and thunderstorms in the forecast for the foreseeable future. Highs in the mid-80s inland, upper 70s at the beaches. 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
0: A nocturne by the French composer Auguste Franchomme, played here by cellist Louise Dubin and Seyon Thorsteindottir,

0: That's called Dance of the Night Sky by the contemporary Jamaican English composer Shirley Thompson, played by the Black Oak Ensemble.
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0: The Alhambra is a city and fortress complex located in Granada in Spain. And it's one of the most famous monuments of Islamic architecture and the only well-preserved palace from the medieval Islamic world. And there are very notable examples of Spanish Renaissance architecture in the Alhambra. And that is the region that is depicted in much of this music by Manuel de Falla, Nights in the Gardens of Spain, particularly the opening movement, which is entitled In the Generalife, the jasmine-scented gardens surrounding the Alhambra. Second movement, A Distant Dance, and then In the Gardens of the Sierra de Cordoba. This is the BBC Philharmonic and pianist Jean-Eflam Bavouze, all conducted by Juan Yomeña, Nights in the Gardens of Spain by Manuel de Falla.

0: Nights in the Gardens of Spain by Manuel de Falla. Jean-Eflam Bavouzet played the piano and Juan Yomeña conducted the BBC Philharmonic Orchestra.
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0: I'm Steve Seal. Thanks for joining me. Philip Glass's music next, and it's Metamorphosis 2, which is indeed music that was written for Franz Kafka's Metamorphosis, although it's not quite as menacing as the overall tone of that story is. Angèle Dubois plays violin here with her group La Pietà.

0: Metamorphosis 2 by Philip Glass. Angèle Dubois leading her group La Pietà and also playing the violin. I'm Steve Seal.
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3: Cloudy skies, rain and thunderstorms in the forecast for the foreseeable future. Highs in the mid-80s inland, upper 70s at the beaches. 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
0: This is from the Australian composer Ross Edwards from his suite The Harp and the Moon, played here by harpist Emily Granger.

0: Quiet Reflections by the contemporary American composer Jack Gallagher. Joanne Folletta led the London Symphony Orchestra.
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0: Hugi Gudmundsson is an Icelandic composer, although he's living and working in Copenhagen in Denmark these days, but he presents as very Nordic with his full beard and someone who just looks like he's ready to pull up his collar and withstand the stiff winds of the Nordic climate. This is a piece of his entitled Lux, L-U-X, Light, for flute and orchestra. Ashuldr Haraldsdottir plays the flute here with the Reykjavik Chamber Orchestra, an all-Icelandic affair. The music of Hugi Gudmundsson.

0: Limina Luminis, which is Latin for the threshold of light. It's by the contemporary Italian composer Olivia Belli, played by organist Anna Lapwood.
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0: A few years ago, the classical guitarist Jason Vio, who had been a Pat Metheny fan for years, was planning to release an album of his interpretations of tunes by the wonderful jazz guitarist. And he said he had a nerve-wracking experience backstage at one of his concerts, and suddenly Pat Metheny was there, and he got to meet him. And he said, I either thought I was going to get his blessing for doing the recording of all my interpretations of his tunes, or if he didn't like it, he thought, well, I'll just phone up the record company and said, why don't we just forget it? Well, Metheny did like it, and a musical friendship was born, and quite to his surprise, Jason Vio said, Metheny said, I'd like to write a piece for you. I don't know if it's going to happen. Maybe someday it'll just show up in the mail. And then it did happen, and this is the result. It's a piece called Four Paths of Light by Pat Metheny, played here by Jason Vio.

0: A piece by Pat Metheny, written specifically for guitarist Jason Vio, called Four Paths of Light.
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3: Cloudy skies, rain and thunderstorms in the forecast for the foreseeable future. Highs in the mid-80s inland, upper 70s at the beaches. 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

The actual vocal lines of Maurice Durufle's Requiem Mass are entirely based on ancient Gregorian chant themes, and so this imparts a kind of timeless

0: Tall as the Poplar Tree by Gumidas Vartabed. Cellist Anya Lechner performed with pianist François Courtier.
1: 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Singin' in the Rain, starring Gene Kelly, Debbie Reynolds, and Donald O'Connor. 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
2: Cloudy skies, rain and thunderstorms in the forecast for the foreseeable future. Highs in the mid-80s inland, upper 70s at the beaches. 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
0: Lament by Frank Bridge, played by the English String Orchestra, conducted by William Boughton.

Night and Love from Ludus Propatria by Augusta Olmé, played by the Rhineland-Pfalz State Philharmonic, conducted by Patrick Davin. Classical composers very often make references to their own works, their earlier works, by quoting their own melodies or passages of previous compositions, often to emphasize the subject matter of the earlier piece as a kind of touch point informing the new piece. Schubert would borrow from himself quite often

0: The string quartet number 13, known as the Rosamunda Quartet by Schubert, played by the Balkea Quartet.
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0: It's from the 16th century Dutch composer Jan Sweelinck. Mein junges Leben hat ein Ende. My young life has come to an end. 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
9: Cloudy skies, rain and thunderstorms in the forecast for the foreseeable future. Highs in the mid-80s inland, upper 70s at the beaches. 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
11: 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Singin' in the Rain, starring Gene Kelly, Debbie Reynolds, and Donald O'Connor. 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
12: Great to be with you again for another good hour of music. It's Music Through the Night. I'm Ward Jacobson. Speaking of Finland, just to the south of Finland, across the Gulf of Finland, lies Estonia, where Eino Eller began playing the violin at the age of 12. That would have been right around 1900. He lived predominantly in the 20th century. He died in 1970, and he was one of the pioneers of contemporary Estonian music. He was able to fuse the classical and romantic traditions, modernism, and folk music inflections, fuse it all together to create a really unique sound. And here is some of that sound, the Night Callings.

0: The Night Callings by Eino Eller. We heard the Estonian National Symphony Orchestra. Still ahead, we'll hear that Symphony No. 7 by Jean Sibelius, one long continuous movement, and something for the cello by a guy who loved the cello, Luigi Boccherini. That's next.
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0: Luigi Boccherini was a cellist. He started playing when he was 5 years old. His dad was a professional cellist. And Boccherini got so good, in fact, on the cello that when a violinist was a no-show on tour, Boccherini would play the violin parts on his cello at their original pitch. He was that good. The B-flat major cello concerto is probably considered the Boccherini work for the instrument. Here's an interesting cello sonata, though. Two cellos and one guitar. Anner Bylsma and Valen Kuiken are the cellist, with Hopkins and Smith playing guitar.

0: The Minnesota Orchestra with Osmo Venska played the Symphony No. 7 by Jean Sibelius.
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3: Cloudy skies, rain and thunderstorms in the forecast for the foreseeable future. Highs in the mid-80s inland, upper 70s at the beaches. 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
0: It's Music Through the Night. Good to have you along on this early Monday, the first day of June. When Antonin Dvorak returned from the United States in 1896, he took poetic ballads from the Czech poet Karel Jaromír Erben as the basis for a set of symphonic poems, including The Water Goblin, The Noonday Witch, The Wild Dove, and The Golden Spinning Wheel. Now, The Golden Spinning Wheel sounds like it should be a story, something like Rumpelstiltskin, but instead, it is a tale of jealousy and hidden murder and murder discovered. It is a bit, yes, gruesome. Here it is, musically told by the Royal Concertgebouw Orchestra.

0: A tale of murder, hidden murder, and murder discovered. The Golden Spinning Wheel. The title doesn't quite befit the actual story. The music, though, very much Antonín Dvořák. We heard the Royal Concertgebouw Orchestra, Nicholas Arnoncourt, conducted.
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0: The Violin Concerto by Samuel Barber, Opus 14. Mikhail Simonyan was the violinist with the London Symphony Orchestra.
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3: Cloudy skies, rain and thunderstorms in the forecast for the foreseeable future. Highs in the mid-80s inland, upper 70s at the beaches. 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
0: Well, thank you for being here on this early Monday morning, the first day of June. It's Music Through the Night. I'm Ward Jacobson. Hope you can spend the hour with me. We begin with a fantasy for flute and orchestra by Franz Doppler, one of his really big hits, if you will. It was inspired by the beauty of Hungarian melodies, and it was originally written for flute and piano in the 1870s. Here is an orchestrated version with Jean-Pierre Rampal playing flute, along with the Tokyo Concert Orchestra.

0: The English String Orchestra, conducted by William Boughton. They performed the variations on a theme by Tchaikovsky, by Anton Arensky. Still ahead, Beethoven chamber music. We'll hear the Emerson String Quartet play a wonderful string quartet from Opus 18. And just ahead, some music for solo piano by Augusta Gross. So stay close.
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3: Cloudy skies, rain and thunderstorms in the forecast for the foreseeable future. Highs in the mid-80s inland, upper 70s at the beaches. 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
0: Well, yes, we can't hide from the fact that it is Monday morning. Welcome in. I'm Ward Jacobson. I'm glad you're here. I'm really delighted to share this first day of June with you musically. It's Music Through the Night, and we begin with a work by the Mexican composer Candelario Huezar. He completed four symphonies and a string quartet, but he's best remembered for his symphonic poems, most notably this one.

0: Imágenes by Candelario Huizar, a composition from 1919. We heard the Philharmonic Orchestra of the Americas, led by Alondra de la Parra. Coming up, we'll hear Vasily Primakov play the Piano Concerto No. 27 by Mozart, but up next, some really fabulous choral music that's transcribed for cello. Stay close.
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0: Miserere mei Deus, have mercy on me, O God, a setting of Psalm 51, famously done by the Italian priest and composer Gregorio Allegri back in the early 17th century in Rome. Here is a marvelous transcription for cello by Mike Harriott. It is Ofra Hornoy playing the cello.

0: The pianist was Vasily Primakov, the Piano Concerto No. 27 by Mozart.
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9: Cloudy skies, rain and thunderstorms in the forecast for the foreseeable future. Highs in the mid-80s inland, upper 70s at the beaches. 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
10: 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Singin' in the Rain, starring Gene Kelly, Debbie Reynolds, and Donald O'Connor. 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
0: This is guitarist Alexandra Lagoya with the Academy of St. Martin in the Fields to play music by Heitor Villa-Lobos, the aria from the Bachianas Brasileiras No. 5.

0: Gemma Rosefield, the cellist with the BBC Scottish Symphony Orchestra. We heard the Rondo for cello and orchestra in F by Charles Stanford.
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7: Well, I mentioned this is the first day of June. It was on this date in 1980, CNN, the cable news network, made its debut. Morgan Freeman is 89 today. Heidi Klum, 53. Alanis Morissette is 52. And Amy Schumer is 45 today. It's National Olive Day, National Hazelnut Cake Day. And this one, they may frown upon at work, depending on where you go. To work, it's National Go Barefoot Day. We may want to keep our shoes on here. I don't know about you, but this is music by Germaine Taillefer, played on the harp by Jennifer Swartz.

0: Daybreak, the opening movement of the Florida Suite by Frederick Delius. William Boughton led the English Symphony Orchestra. A proud taste of Finland from Jean Sibelius, a suite of music coming up next.
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0: This music by Jean Sibelius is more than just inspired by Finland. It's entirely all about Finland. From the title, which refers to a region made up by southeast Finland and parts of Russia, to the premiere in Viborg. This work captures the spirit of Sibelius's country and was not only popular during his time, but it remains one of his most performed works today. The suite was commissioned by students from the Helsinki University in Viborg for a historical tableau, a set of scenes from the history of Karelia.

0: The Corelli Suite, Opus 11, by Jean Sibelius. Osmo Venska led the Lahti Symphony Orchestra. I'm Ward Jacobson.
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3: Cloudy skies, rain and thunderstorms in the forecast for the foreseeable future. Highs in the mid-80s inland, upper 70s at the beaches. 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
0: Agustin Barrios and Berta Rojas, both born in Paraguay, about 81 years apart. Agustin Barrios, 1885, Berta Rojas, 1966. And here, Berta Rojas plays Music by Agustin Barrios.

0: That was the Vienna Berlin Ensemble. They played the Quartet No. 1 in F by Rossini. A work for flute and orchestra by François Devienne coming up. Before that, though, right after the break, we will hear some marvelous music by the Welsh composer Grace Williams.
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0: Andras Adorjan, the flutist with the Munich Chamber Orchestra. We heard the Flute Concerto No. 1 in D by François Devienne.
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0: Edward and Alice Elgar had just gotten married. They were settling in London, 1889, and he got a commission from his hometown that was to lead to this next concert overture, his very first published work to gain a measure of national recognition. He finished it in July, just before the birth of their daughter, and in good time for the festival, inspired by chivalry and the 14th century chronicles of one Jean Froissart.

0: The Froissart Overture by Edward Elgar. I'm Ward Jacobson.
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2: Strong storms possible this afternoon for areas south of St. Augustine. Highs reach the mid-80s to lower 90s thanks to less rain and cloud cover. 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
11: This is the Composer's Datebook for June 1st. I'm John Burge. On today's date in 1988, the New York Philharmonic gave a concert in a city then called Leningrad, in a country then called the Soviet Union. For their visit to the city we now call St. Petersburg, in a country we now call Russia, the Philharmonic commissioned a brand new work by American composer Ellen Tafe Zwillich. Her Cymbalon received its premiere performance there and, in fact, was the first American symphonic work to be premiered in the USSR. The word cymbalon comes from the Greek, explains Zwillich, and refers to the ancient custom whereby two parties broke a piece of pottery in two, each party retaining half. Each half, or cymbalon, thus became a token of friendship. From the beginning, continued Zwillich, I knew this piece would receive its first performance in the Soviet Union, and I found this profoundly moving. I'm sure my complex feelings, embracing both hope and sadness about the state of the political world, found their way into this work.

0: That tune, Nice Work If You Can Get It, had originally been drafted in 1930 with the working title, There's No Stopping Me Now. It was put away in a trunk for a while before being pulled out about 7 years later for the program A Damsel in Distress, George Gershwin's Nice Work If You Can Get It. John Williams, it's the London Symphony Orchestra and the soloists there, flawless Joshua Bell. Coming up next, we have got a nice bit from Richard Wagner you'll surely recognize, and the planet's on the way yet, too.
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0: That was from Franz Schubert, the symphony, also known as the Great Symphony, number 9, Thomas Schippers and the Cincinnati Symphony Orchestra.
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0: Well, already officially into June, it is Pride Month, and Your Classical will be celebrating with Proud to Be features June 15th through the 26th. 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

0: Jupiter, and that was from The Planets, masterwork of Gustav Holst. Yoel Levy conducted the Atlanta Symphony Orchestra. I'm Kevin O'Connor. 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
3: Strong storms possible this afternoon for areas south of St. Augustine. Highs reach the mid-80s to lower 90s thanks to less rain and cloud cover. 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

0: Hansel and Gretel Overture, composed by Engelbert Humperdinck. That was Carl Anton Rickenbacker leading the Bamberg Symphony Orchestra. 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
8: Amy Beach created her symphony as a response to Antonin Dvorak's call for American composers to use folk melodies in their music. Beach turned to the rich heritage, in this case, of the Irish and Scottish landscape to capture the struggles and triumphs of Gaelic, or in the case of Scottish, Gaelic immigrants. Beach explicitly incorporates genuine folk melodies here, basing the movement on the Irish folk tune The Little Field of Barley, which was sourced from an 1841 Dublin publication. The movement opens with a very pastoral pipe-like drone. It's the Gaelic Symphony. This is the second movement.

0: Variations, of course, you know it, on a Twinkle, Twinkle, Little Star. Mozart, and that was Long, Long, just wailing away on that one. I'm Kevin O'Connor. Still to come, we have some Don Ray and work from Vivaldi.
1: 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Singing in the Rain, starring Gene Kelly, Debbie Reynolds, and Donald O'Connor. 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
0: If the name Don Ray sounds vaguely familiar, you might be a classic TV freak like yours truly. He's well known for doing the music from classic TV shows like The Twilight Zone, Gunsmoke, and Hawaii Five-0. Here's a Quilter's Dance, a slice of Americana from Homestead Dance's Don Ray. It's Derek Gleason and the Dublin Philharmonic.

0: Yes, The Goldfinch, Flute Concerto No. 3, celebrating Vivaldi's and our feathered friends, Australian Chamber Orchestra with Emmanuel Pahu.
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9: Strong storms possible this afternoon for areas south of St. Augustine. Highs reach the mid-80s to lower 90s thanks to less rain and cloud cover. 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

0: Those guitars very much sound like lutes or early string instruments. And beautiful work, O Mistress Mine. Thomas Morley composed that, and it was the Corona Guitar Quartet. Got a fine example of the work of Giovanni Gabrielli coming up next, along with Giacomo Meyerbeer, and plenty more.
1: 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Singin' in the Rain, starring Gene Kelly, Debbie Reynolds, and Donald O'Connor. 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

0: Symphony No. 1, First Movement, Beethoven, the one that launched all nine of them. Michael Tilson Thomas with the English Chamber Orchestra. Coming up next, we'll have a work of an Afro-British composer.
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0: 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That was Martin Perlman and the Boston Baroque. I'm Kevin O'Connor. 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
2: Strong storms possible this afternoon for areas south of St. Augustine. Highs reach the mid-80s to lower 90s thanks to less rain and cloud cover. 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

0: That was quite a dramatic work there, reflecting Ireland, I think, more than a bit. 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
2: 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Singin' in the Rain, starring Gene Kelly, Debbie Reynolds, and Donald O'Connor. 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
0: In spite of, or maybe ironically due to its title, Scherzo Capriccioso by Dvorak betrays all kinds of different moods and a constant sense of restlessness, almost twitchy at times, making its presence felt in what are supposed to be idyllic passages, which are definitely a vibe here too. As with the third piano trio, the Hussite Overture, the Seventh Symphony, created all about the same era. The Scherzo Capriccioso is a more dramatic, dark, aggressive style than much of the work that came out of his so-called Slavonic period. Scherzo Capriccioso, Antonin Dvorak, José Serebrière, and the Bournemouth Symphony Orchestra.

0: Wondrous Moods of the Scherzo Capriccioso by Antonin Dvorak. That was Jose Cerebriere conducting the Bournemouth Symphony Orchestra.
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0: From Bergensiana, Rococo Variations on an Old Melody from Bergen, Johan Halvorsen. That was Karsten Andersen conducting the Bergen Symphony Orchestra.
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3: Strong storms possible this afternoon for areas south of St. Augustine. Highs reach the mid-80s to lower 90s thanks to less rain and cloud cover. 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

0: performance from this past March at Wigmore Hall in London. That was an arrangement of Beethoven's Piano Concerto No. 1 in C Major, an arrangement by German composer Vincenz Lachner, played there by pianist Paul Lewis, and the Vertevo String Quartet from Norway, along with double bassist Tim Gibbs. Coming up, you'll hear a witty waltz by Tchaikovsky, played by Germany's youngest professor. That's in a minute.
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0: Violinist Julia Fischer says that for her, music is simply the primal form of expression that connects all people. And that is why she wanted to dedicate her life to music. And she must have made that decision when she was fairly young, because she was studying music in a conservatory by the time she was 9 and teaching at a conservatory by the time she was 23. Here is violinist Julia Fischer now with the Russian National Orchestra playing the waltz Scherzo by Tchaikovsky.

0: violinist Yulia Fischer there with the Russian National Orchestra, conducted by Yakov Kreitzberg. That was the Waltz Scherzo by Tchaikovsky. I'm Aaron Kane. It's great to be here with you today. Coming up, guitarist Sergio Assad shows that he contains multitudes.
1: 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Singin' in the Rain, starring Gene Kelly, Debbie Reynolds, and Donald O'Connor. 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
0: If you know the name Sergio Assad, it's a good bet that you know him as a guitarist. He often collaborates with his brother, Odair. The two of them are both guitarists, but Sergio Assad is also a composer, and this is something he wrote, a prelude, fugue, and vivace, and he's leaving the guitar playing, this time, to Plinio Fernandez.

0: Three pieces in one there, a prelude, fugue, and vivace by composer and guitarist Sergio Assad, played there by guitarist Plinio Fernandez.
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9: Strong storms possible this afternoon for areas south of St. Augustine. Highs reach the mid-80s to lower 90s thanks to less rain and cloud cover. 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

0: The Philharmonia Orchestra, conducted by Jeffrey Simon, with music of Germaine Taillefer, her music for Wedding on the Eiffel Tower. That was Waltz of the Telegrams. It occurs to me, how does a telegram learn to waltz? Probably 1, 2, 3, stop. 2, 2, 3, stop. Nothing more up to the moment than a telegram joke. Anyway, we've got some highly combustible music by Handel coming up in about a minute.
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0: Well, the 4th of July is not far off now, but if you can't wait for the fireworks display that celebrates the Declaration of Independence, well, here's music written to accompany the fireworks display that celebrated the signing of the treaty that celebrated the end of the War of the Austrian Succession. Music for the Royal Fireworks by Handel, performed here by the English Concert.

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0: Finally this hour, music of Aaron Copland. This is his suite to The Tender Land. It's played here by the Phoenix Symphony, conducted by James Sedaris.

0: The Suite from the opera The Tender Land by Aaron Copland. That was the Phoenix Symphony, conducted by James Sidaris.
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3: Strong storms possible this afternoon for areas south of St. Augustine. Eyes reach the mid-80s to lower 90s thanks to less rain and cloud cover. 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Strong storms possible this afternoon for areas south of St.
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0: Lavinia Meyer, the harpist there that was Plutôt earlier, by Alexandra Streliski.
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0: Here's music to feature the bassoon by Czech composer Julius Fučík, who was himself a bassoonist. The bassoon becomes a grumpy old bear in this music, although you'll also see this piece called The Grumbly Old Bear. I think you will find either of those titles fitting. It's played here by bassoonist Alan Pendlebury and the Royal Liverpool Philharmonic Orchestra.

0: The Stockholm Chamber Ensemble, conducted by Esa-Pekka Salonen, with the Symphony No. 82, The Bear, by Joseph Haydn. A musical souvenir of George Gershwin's trip to Cuba is coming up in a minute.
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0: George Gershwin was on vacation in Havana with a few of his friends, and they did a lot of sailing, they played a lot of golf, they gambled at some of the local casinos, and they went out to several dance parlors, where Gershwin heard a lot of music that was new to him. And those new tunes and rhythms definitely stayed with him when he went back to the States and wrote this, his last big concert piece, The Cuban Overture by George Gershwin, played here by the Rochester Philharmonic Orchestra.

0: The last big work for orchestra by George Gershwin. That was his Cuban Overture, performed there by the Rochester Philharmonic Orchestra, conducted by Jeff Tysick.
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3: Strong storms possible this afternoon for areas south of St. Augustine. Highs reach the mid-80s to lower 90s thanks to less rain and cloud cover. 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
0: Let's start this hour with a somewhat frenetic dance, a tarantella, by English composer Eric Coates. He's evoking a specific place in England with this dance, London's Covent Garden.

0: Memory of the Andes by Modesta Sanjinés, played there by pianist Antonio Oyarzabal. More music that was lost but now is found in a minute.
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8: 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Answers to your Ask Jax Today questions. Ideas for what to do this weekend. Local history spotlights. And a daily piece of uplifting news. We call it the little bit of joy. It's all in

0: The Symphony No. 4 by Florence Price. That was the Philadelphia Orchestra, conducted by Yannick Nézet-Séguin. A little something from Claude Debussy arrives in the post in about a minute.
1: Acclaimed pianist George Lee joins the Jacksonville Symphony to perform Rachmaninoff's Piano Concerto No. 3 in a powerhouse season finale, June 5th and 6th in Jacoby Symphony Hall. 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
0: The images that make up Debussy's three images for orchestra might look best on the front of three different postcards, one from England, one from Spain, and one from France. Here is Debussy's postcard from England, the Jig, from Images, played here by the Cleveland Orchestra, conducted by Pierre Boulez.

0: Claude Debussy, drawing upon his memories of some time he spent in England with a mysterious and somewhat melancholy jig from Images for Orchestra. That was the Cleveland Orchestra, conducted by Pierre Boulez.
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3: Strong storms possible this afternoon for areas south of St. Augustine. Highs reach the mid-80s to lower 90s thanks to less rain and cloud cover. 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

0: and The Swallow by Caroline Shaw, sung there by members of Voces 8. Mozart proves he's more than just a great composer and a great keyboard player in a minute.
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0: Mozart was an impressive violinist, and one of the more impressive things about his violin concertos is that they were all hits right away. There was no rediscovery or changing tastes needed. They've been favorites since their very first performance right up until today, and here is the Violin Concerto No. 4 by Mozart. Bibas Grida joins the Swedish Chamber Orchestra.

0: Violinist Baiba Skrida there with the Swedish Chamber Orchestra conducted by Eivind Odland. That was the Violin Concerto No. 4 by Mozart. Music for piano and orchestra by Chopin coming up in about a minute.
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0: Frédéric Chopin wrote many, many pieces for solo piano, but he also wrote for piano and friends, and this is the second piece that he wrote for piano and orchestra, The Fantasy on Polish Airs by Chopin. Misha Dichter is the pianist here with the Philharmonia Orchestra.

0: The Fantasy on Polish Airs by Frédéric Chopin. That was pianist Misha Dichter we heard there with the Philharmonia Orchestra, conducted by Neville Mariner.
1: WJCT Film presents Singin' in the Rain, one of the greatest movie musicals ever made. A film preserved in the Library of Congress, celebrated around the world, and ranked among the top 10 films of all time. Singin' in the Rain, starring Gene Kelly, Debbie Reynolds, and Donald O'Connor. 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
2: Strong storms possible this afternoon for areas south of St. Augustine. Highs reach the mid-80s to lower 90s thanks to less rain and cloud cover. 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
11: Concerto No. 1. This is from Symphonic Metamorphosis by Paul Hindemith, the March movement with Robert Shaw conducting Atlanta Symphony Orchestra.

0: Symphonia from Olympiad, written by Giovanni Pergolesi. That was Myungwon Chung conducting St. Cecilia Orchestra.
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0: Hi, I'm Scott Blankenship with a rigodon for you next. As a form of music, it was in the midst of a minor French revival in the late 19th century. This rigodon comes from Cécile Chaminade's Six Romantic Pieces. For a French composer working in that particular milieu, capping a suite of pieces with a rigodon would have been a natural, even fashionable choice. Here's pianist Peter Jacobs

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0: Cesar Franck coaxes a very majestic sound with the finale of his symphony. It might be because his main focus for decades was the king of instruments, the organ. It's a difficult instrument to master. You got both your hands and feet involved, and you have to pull out all those stops. People would line up just to hear him improvise after church services. He creates a darkness into light feel over the course of the symphony. And that initially went over some of the critics' heads at first. Here is that finale with Paris Symphony, and Semen Bishkov conducts.

0: The finale from the Symphony in D Minor composed by César Franck. That was Semyon Bishkov conducting the Paris Orchestra. I'm Scott Blankenship.
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3: Strong storms possible this afternoon for areas south of St. Augustine. Highs reach the mid-80s to lower 90s thanks to less rain and cloud cover. 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
6: This is the Composer's Datebook for June 1st. I'm John Burge. On today's date in 1988, the New York Philharmonic gave a concert in a city then called Leningrad, in a country then called the Soviet Union. For their visit to the city we now call St. Petersburg, in a country we now call Russia, the Philharmonic commissioned a brand new work by American composer Ellen Tafe Zwillich. Her Cymbalon received its premiere performance there and, in fact, was the first American symphonic work to be premiered in the USSR. The word cymbalon comes from the Greek, explains Zwillich, and refers to the ancient custom whereby two parties broke a piece of pottery in two, each party retaining half. Each half, or cymbalon, thus became a token of friendship. From the beginning, continued Zwillich, I knew this piece would receive its first performance in the Soviet Union, and I found this profoundly moving. I'm sure my complex feelings, embracing both hope and sadness about the state of the political world, found their way into this work.

0: The powerful brass section of the Buffalo Philharmonic Orchestra. Well, and the rest of the orchestra's there as well. With the entry of the gods into Valhalla from Das Rheingold by Richard Wagner. That was Joanne Folletta conducting.
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0: Syrian clarinetist Kenan Azmeh hasn't been to his home country for a few years now due to war, and it has also changed the way that he looks at music. Essentially, it's everything to him now, not a luxury, but the main tool to express himself. He said, "The art I do won't stop a bullet, won't bring a free Syria, won't bring back those that died, but it does give us a reason to live." From Parole, the suite for clarinet and orchestra by Dia Sukari, here's the third movement with Kenan Azmeh playing the clarinet with German Symphony Orchestra.

0: Isabel Faust playing the violin with the Academy of Ancient Music Berlin. That's the Brandenburg Concerto No. 4 by Johann Sebastian Bach.
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0: Hi, I'm Scott Blankenship with music by Leonard Bernstein next. This comes from Candide. And after everything Voltaire's characters have survived, like war, the shipwreck, the Inquisition, betrayal, they don't arrive at triumph. They arrive at a garden and the modest hope that tending it might be enough. Here's Make Our Garden Grow with the Boston Pops Orchestra and Tanglewood Festival Chorus.

0: Haradu from the Flower Festival in Genzano by Edward Helsted with the London Symphony Orchestra led by Richard Bonning.
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9: Strong storms possible this afternoon for areas south of St. Augustine. Highs reach the mid-80s to lower 90s thanks to less rain and cloud cover. 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
0: Glad to have your company for another hour of classical music. I'm Scott Blankenship with the Gigue from Olden Times by Johan Halvorsen. Ari Russelanian conducts the Norwegian Radio Orchestra.

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0: That's Mitsuko Uchida playing piano for the Piano Sonata No. 2, composed by Mozart.
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0: Hi, I'm Scott Blankenship. Now, in the Mel Brooks musical, The Producers, the story is all about how you could make more money with a Broadway musical designed to fail than with a bona fide hit. And hilarity ensues. Composer Max Bruch did the not-so-funny opposite in 1866. He made almost no money on his number one hit, his Violin Concerto No. 1. He sold it to his publisher for a lump sum rather than getting small fees with royalties. And then after World War I, economies all over the world are in shambles, especially post-war Germany. So not only did he miss out on cashing in on his most popular work, he couldn't collect any royalties on any of his other compositions.

0: Fantastic. Ray Chen playing violin with the London Philharmonic Orchestra. The third movement of Brooks' Violin Concerto No. 1.
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3: Rounds of heavy rain and thunderstorms Tuesday, highs in the low 90s inland, mid-80s along the coast. Noticeably cooler on Wednesday. 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
4: Sometimes you hear people talk about building castles in the sky. Well, you used to hear people use that phrase. Anyway, it was a reference to daydreaming, imagining the future, building castles in the sky. Jennifer Higdon plays off that theme in her composition, Blue Cathedral, and adds a spiritual element. She says blue is the sky, where all possibilities soar. And cathedrals are a place of thought, growth, spiritual expression, a doorway into and out of this world. From APM, American Public Media, this is Performance Today. I'm Valerie Kaler. Jennifer Higdon's Blue Cathedral in concert at the Grand Teton Music Festival ahead this hour.

0: Welcoming summer with the ending of spring. That's the Symphony No. 1 by Robert Schumann. The finale with Staatskapelle Berlin, conducted by Daniel Barenboim.
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3: Rounds of heavy rain and thunderstorms Tuesday. Highs in the low 90s inland, mid-80s along the coast. Noticeably cooler on Wednesday. 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
4: Jacob TV is the nom de media of a Dutch composer who is pretty obsessed with American popular culture. His avant-garde works don't lean on tone rows or temple blocks, but on Jerry Springer tantrums, stump speeches, and beer commercials. He's got the zeitgeist by the bit, and he is riding it to mashup glory. From APM, American Public Media, this is Performance Today. I'm Valerie Kaler. Ahead this hour, one of what Jacob TV calls his avant-pop compositions that also incorporates some Indian influence. Serendipity 2 for alto flute, string quartet, and tabla ahead this hour.
5: This is from the album De Peterhof by Anton Rubinstein, the romance in the B-flat from that collection of piano pieces, and we'll hear it played by Joseph Banowetz.